0: participants in it, and obviously there's going to be a new winner, so I'm excited to see who wins.
1: I like how she phrased it in her competitiveness, because we know how competitive she is. As she highlighted there, she's not only familiar with WNBA All-Star Weekend, she participated in that historic NBA versus WNBA Stephen versus Sabrina shootout when she took on Stephen Curry at the 2024 NBA All-Star Weekend. But coming up next, WNBA reporter Annie Costabile dishes on the league's hot topics. 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

0: I did get some messages being like, I love hairy women.
1: Oh, my God.
2: Yeah, they think it's you.
1: Like I said,
2: they're trying to support you.
1: I think there's a segment of the population that will be into Pat's hairy knee.
2: Yeah, they're just trying to support you, Smalls.
0: I sent it to Pat. I was like, I don't know how a screenshot of your knee, there are dudes out there thinking that's my knee. For the record, it's not my knee.
2: It's crazy that your knee's that hairy, Michelle.
3: I have to like remind myself, don't be judgy, don't speak out loud, don't say what you're thinking out loud. 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I cannot believe people are tweeting that or writing that on Instagram to you. Oh my God, at Pat Costello 20.
2: You can't? I can.
1: No, I absolutely that
3: they,
1: can.
3: That they think it's hers? Knee?
2: Like, yeah, people are dumb.
1: There are people that like hair.
2: And also people are dumb.
0: Have you ever seen... Wasn't that a movie called Hair or something?
1: So Pat lost Nicole all the Kidman. Hair on his head and his knees found it.
0: Do you remember that movie? Fur. It was called Fur. Do you remember that?
1: No.
0: Nicole Kidman.
2: What kind of movies like, you watch?
0: Hold on.
1: Right? Nuno?
0: She was a photographer and there was a man who was covered in hair from head to toe. And then she photographed him and he... They shaved it all off, and he was Robert Downey Jr. Like that.
3: True story? No. CeCe has this from 5-Hour Energy.
1: Man, we're getting weird on a Friday on Unsportsmanlike.
0: Somalia
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8: With Mike Claiborne, I'm John Rooney, and yesterday at Busch Stadium in a makeup game of a rainout earlier this season, Arizona outhit the Cardinals 16-13 and won 10-6. The Cardinals had a lead of 2-0 going to the fourth inning, but once Arizona got started, the D-backs didn't let up.
9: Well, yesterday they had their chances, certainly early in the ballgame. Starting in the first inning, only scoring 2 runs, had another chance in the third inning to break it open. They didn't. They scored the runs late, but the game was already out of hand.
8: The Cardinals scored 4 times in the ninth inning, 2 on a single by Brian Torres, 2 more on a base hit by Lars Nootbaar, who had a 3 RBI day. And for Alec Burleson, he had 3 hits, 2 of those doubles.
9: Alec Burleson starting to swing the bat better again, and that's something they're going to need going into this weekend against Cincinnati.
8: Cincinnati is in for 3 beginning tonight, then the Cubs are in for 4 beginning on Monday. The Cardinals will go with right-hander Dustin May, and airtime is 6:20.
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0: According to the Federal Highway Administration, rural road intersections account for approximately 40% of intersection-related fatalities in the nation. Hello, this is your Effingham County Sheriff, Paul Coons, urging you to take extra precautions at rural road intersections. It's that time of year when growing crops often restrict your vision as you approach an intersection out in the county. Even if the farmer does not plant the corner next to the intersection or cuts down rows next to the roadway, you still cannot see very far down the road. Please proceed slowly at these types of intersections, and don't enter the intersection until you're absolutely sure no one is coming. It is everyone's responsibility to drive safely. Please talk to your family members about this safety issue, especially your young or inexperienced drivers. Through education and awareness, we can drive safer and look out for one another.
1: My name is Erica, and my son, Kaysen, is a patient at Shrine.

0: partner's children. My oldest called me and said, Jason got burnt. I said, how bad is it? He wouldn't answer me. Before we could see Kason, the trauma doctor came in and said he needs to go to Shriners.
1: To survive a burn injury and to return to life unafraid and full of joy and be who you're supposed to be is what we strive to deliver to our patients. His injury was a big injury and I think a testament to the care that we provide. He's fully functional. He's riding his dirt bike, doing all of the things that you would want him to do. I can't think of another system that has the impact on pediatric patients that Shriners Children's does.
2: I wouldn't do anything else.
3: We're just so thankful that Kason is still here because things can change in the blink of an eye.
0: Go online right now to loveshriners.org.
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2: My name is Erica, and my son, Kaysen, is a patient at Shriners Children. 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Before we could see Kaysen, the trauma doctor came in and said he needs to go to Shriners.
3: To survive a burn injury and to return to life unafraid and full of joy and be who you're supposed to be is what we strive to deliver to our patients. 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
5: We're just so thankful that Kaysen is still here, because things can change in the blink of an eye.
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11: 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We have all heard about home fires, taking lives, and destroying all that a family owns. 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The Effingham Fire Department says, make sure your home has properly installed and working smoke alarms. 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
12: This is Deputy Chief Tom Webb of the Effingham Police Department. 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

0: Please proceed slowly at these types of intersections, and don't enter the intersection until you're absolutely sure no one is coming. 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
1: My name is Erica, and my son Kaysen is a patient at Shriners Children's. My oldest called me and said, Kaysen got burnt. I said, how bad is it? He wouldn't answer me. Before we could see Kaysen, the trauma doctor came in and said, he needs to go to Shriners.
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3: I wouldn't do anything else.
4: We're just so thankful that Kaysen is still here, because things can change in the blink of an eye.
1: Go online right now to loveshriners.org.
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0: to enter the next season as nobody believes in us. They have the nobody believes in us card in their back pocket now. I think that's potent. I'm actually looking forward to it. So I think that's the way I might look at it. There's another way to look at it, like the obnoxious New York sports fan way of looking at it too, the Knicks and Sixers thing, that it's just going to only now, LeBron being in Philadelphia, make it more expensive for Knicks fans to get the tickets to these playoff games. The cost of a ticket and a train ticket might be still a little bit cheaper than getting into Madison Square Garden for a home playoff game. I don't know. That might be something Knicks fans are going to have to deal with. Maybe save up a few pennies now between now and next playoff season. But it is exciting, TJ. I am excited for you.
1: Thank you.
0: Because LeBron now adding his name to the lore of Philadelphia sports icons, which is what he would be, I think, if he strolls in and taps out of his career by leaving a trophy in Philadelphia, or at least being part of it. You know, depends on if you believe in Brockton, but he will have no true significant impact on the upcoming NBA season. So I don't know. I don't know, but it is better. It is better for Eastern Conference basketball.
1: Yeah,
0: it is better for, you know, what used to be what we call the Atlantic Division, right?
2: Oh yeah,
0: and or it might still be called that, but nobody really even pays attention to divisions anymore. LeBron having multiple appearances in Madison Square Garden now. LeBron going up to Boston, Boston going to LeBron, New York going to LeBron, and the Sixers. It is going to be fun. And I do look forward to it.
3: Yeah, Rich, so it still is the Atlantic Division, by the way. And it's Boston, New York, Toronto, and Philly all made the playoffs last year. They're all going to be battling it out to win that division to crown it. It's kind of amazing.
0: And also, Giannis with the Heat now, and LeBron with your Sixers, and
3: Halliburton coming back.
0: Also, Rich, coming back.
1: Yeah. I definitely did. You know, I'm excited, but I'm not going to get too far, you know, ahead of my skis, that you say.
0: Why?
1: Because the Knicks have something the Sixers don't. You guys, you have that chemistry. The Sixers are going to have to build to get to that Knicks level. So as excited as I am, you know, I was caught up in that Knicks, you know, that Knicks drive to the title. So I see how good you are. And I know just getting LeBron is not going to be the only thing that's going to put us over. This team is going to have to gel. And that's something the Knicks have already done. So we're chasing.
0: That's a very reasonable approach, TJ. That's very reasonable.
1: Well, you know,
0: I think that's really reasonable. And I'm proud of you.
1: That's the position I chose to take here on this show, is the reasonable thing.
0: Oh, is that right?
2: I don't believe this for one second. I think this is what you're putting outward to the universe inside. You are full of spite.
0: Get him, Seth.
2: You are ready to explode, and you want to proclaim greatness in championships right now.
1: These guys know I take a laid back approach to this. Like, I'll hype up the Cowboys, but in reality,
0: you're old age now. That's new, and you're now being 1 year older.
1: That's
0: now.
1: True.
0: What a late birthday gift it is for you, TJ.
1: Well, I'd like to
0: a late birthday gift for you too, Brock. Yeah, because now you get to be the Celtic fan hating on LeBron. Now you have like a legitimate reason to not like him, as opposed to just having just something weirdly personal with the guy. I think it's great for you too.
1: You know, like my one-sided beef with The Miz, that he has that with LeBron.
0: Yeah.
2: That's this me with Aaron Rodgers. I have that with Aaron Rodgers.
0: Get you a 23rd laughing emoji from him, Chris.
3: Well, we'll see who gets the last laughing emoji this year, and I'm guessing it's going to be me.
2: Ooh.
0: Why wouldn't it be me as the Knicks fan with the defending champ?
1: Well, we know defending champs do not repeat, so we know there's going to be.
0: Data
1: tells us that there will be a new champion.
0: Take that for data. Okay.
2: Wow. I love this for your guys' show. I love this for the Rich Eisen show. I feel like next summer, you guys are going to be at each other.
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5: ABC News, I'm Stephanie Officer. With several Saudi oil tankers now becoming targets for the Iranian-backed Houthis, many worry another choke point could be coming for the global oil industry. ABC's Matt Rivers.
6: We've been talking about the Strait of Hormuz for months, but less so about a strait called Bab el-Mandeb, just off the coast of Yemen in the Red Sea. 10 to 12% of all global shipping goes through that strait each year, and now a lot of Saudi oil does as well. The fear now is what happens if the Houthis and Iran jointly decide to close Bab el-Mandeb altogether, causing oil prices to skyrocket.
5: A slow-moving storm system brings multi-day floods to the Carolinas. ABC News meteorologist Ginger Z.
7: Charleston to Wilmington today finds themselves in a level 3 out of 4, so that's where some of the heaviest rain will be falling. We're talking about 3-inch-per-hour rainfall rates possible. That includes Myrtle Beach right in the center of it. We've seen these heavy showers. Obviously, we know what this front can do. It's taken its sweet time getting through, and we're going to...
5: This is ABC News.
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3: Hard to believe that this is the last full weekend of July. I'm glad you're spending part of it with us. With the Illini guys, Larry Smith, Mike Hegley, Brad Sturdy. We've got Matt Stevens coming up here in just a moment talking about a little Illini football. We'll step outside the world of the orange and blue because in Chicago this weekend, you'll see a lot of really tall women walking around. It's the WNBA All-Star Game. Festivities Friday night at Wintrust Arena, which is where the Chicago Sky play. There by McCormick Place downtown. But the actual game itself will be played at the Bulls Arena, the United Center, on the city's west side. So we'll talk about Isabel about that and much more. But let's start football. Guys, speaking of Chicago, WNBA will leave this weekend. Big Ten coaches and players come in following that. It's Big Ten Media Days. And how about we're going to talk to Matt Stevens in a moment here, but you know, it's a reminder to me about just where this program has come in just a few short years with Brett Bielema calling the shots. And now here he is at 19 wins in the last two seasons.
16: Yeah, people actually are interested in the Illinois Media Days for football. It used to be like, oh, Illinois, they have a football team? it's really interesting. And I feel like Bielema's almost become, it sounds crazy a little bit, but he's almost become kind of a, one of the guys who's the elder statesman of Big Ten coaches and a guy who's, you know, his time at Wisconsin, his time at Illinois, he's kind of looked upon and respected as one of those long tenured Big Ten coaches. And it's pretty cool to have Illinois have one of those guys. It seems like it's been a while.
17: You know, with Lane Kiffin deciding that he is now no longer on social media, is Brett Bielema the best trolling coach in the NCAA?
16: Yes.
17: Because I think we cannot underestimate the effect of a funny, sarcastic coach, because that's exactly what the kids who are being recruited really get. And with Kiffin stepping aside, it's the spotlight's all on Brett.
3: Yeah. And to your point, he's got the street cred once again, right? It's not like he's coaching teams that are, you know, 4-8, 5-7. I mean, he's coaching teams that are, you know, 10 wins, 9 wins, and now the big challenge this year. So, by the way, they will happen. Illinois will go up on Tuesday, right after the commissioner, Tony Petitti, gives his remarks, and then Illinois, alphabetically, they come in next. And so wait for that Tuesday morning there in Chicago. On IlliniGuys.com, be sure to check that out and be a part of that the coverage right away. The man who made that happen, the man who brought Brett Bielema to town, Josh Whitman, a big story over the weekend, late last week, as Whitman jumps in and gets a brand new contract, guys, like what, 10 years, $31 million. Listen, what he has done with the Illinois Athletics, the former Illinois tight end himself, understands what it's like to be a student athlete there in Champaign-Urbana. And he gets all the credit for this, what he's done with football, basketball, even women's basketball. I mean, we're talking about the women's program maybe winning enough to actually maybe host an NCAA regional site. I mean, you know, it's almost hard to say that. It's almost as crazy talk as Indiana football national champion. You know what I mean?
16: Yeah, it's right up there, definitely. I'm not sure Illinois women's basketball wasn't worse before Shawna Green came than Indiana football. Sounds crazy, but... the thing about it is, you know, we always talk about when you have the coach that you want, you keep him and you find a way to make sure that happens. When you have the athletic director you want, you keep him and you find a way to make sure that happens. You get stability, you get longevity. And I think this means someone, he can't go to another school to be an athletic director. I do think maybe down the road there's some other option for him, even higher in college athletics, where there's president of the Big Ten, whatever that is. But, I mean, right now Illinois has the AD they want, and he has stability. He's locked in long-term, and that's all. Now these coaches know he's going to be there, mm-hmm. and it helps even hiring coaches and keeping coaches.
17: He's an interesting case study because really we haven't seen an athletic director who can get the results that Josh gets since Neil Stoner back in the 80s. But Josh doesn't have that Neil Stoner, Ward Manuel go off the reservation and then try to, you know, explain away why these weird things are happening. He just kind of does that within the framework of the rules, which is what Brad was probably nicely trying to say, is if you see the Big Ten breakaway and the SEC breakaway from the NCAA, a guy who can win at Illinois and follow the rules doing it could probably be a guy who could lead that organization or lead a conference like the Big Ten. And I think that's where you may see Josh Whitman. You know, I think Brad hit it on the head. I don't think you see him go to another university to forward his career, but he is good enough that people who want to lead big organizations may look at him and say, you know what, he could lead this conference or this organization.
18: Yeah. You know, before all the wins came in, this is where Josh Whitman moved into the good guy ledger in my book. His predecessor, Mike Thomas, the way he handled the firings of Ron Zook and Bruce Weber, and I won't get into that too much because it's another conversation and it's so long ago, I don't want to waste the time. But the way Mike Thomas handled that compared to the way Josh Whitman handled John Gross, where he was right there supporting him every step of the way. He let Coach Gross know what he expected out of him what he needed to do. And then when he couldn't get it done, then he dismissed him. And I just think that, you know, we've all been in situations, we've managed people, been in charge. And I think character goes a long way. And that showed me that Josh Whitman was a man of character because he could have handled that in a different way, much the way Mike Thomas did before him, and he chose not to.
16: No question. We've talked about it many times. I mean, sometimes it's not necessarily the way or what happens. It's the process. It's the, you know, the way you handle things, the way you do things, professionalism involved. Josh Whitman just exudes that, and he does a fantastic job of carrying himself in a manner that you would want to have be the person in the leadership role in your athletic department. And, you know, on the other hand, you see what Michigan, even though I know they won the national title of football a couple of years ago, but Ward Manuel has banned basketball last year. It's kind of been, it's been kind of a show up there. So you want to have somebody like Whitman in charge. And I think it makes your university look much better.
18: Yeah.
17: You know, there's such a big part of leadership is modeling the way. And you look at Whitman's behavior that we see, even in high stress situations, like let's say an upside down banner situation, you know, he doesn't respond in a way that embarrasses the university. And obviously in positive situations, which he's created a ton with the winning and the football and both basketball programs, he wins with class as well as goes through rough situations with class. And that then pushes its way down to how the coaches know they have to behave. And to be really honest, a lot of kids are looking for guidance and leadership, and that's them then what they model. And that has to help them both in their athletic pursuits, but more importantly, in their pursuits in the real world when they have to go out and get a job like everybody has to do in today's environment.
18: You know, they're two very, very different people, and I'm not trying to compare them at all in any way. However, the person that Josh Whitman, the AD that Josh Whitman reminds me of, is the recently retired Mitch Barnhart at Kentucky, in terms of someone who just did things the right way, a man of character, a man of class, and carry represent the university in the proper manner. Josh does that in the same way. We've talked about, again, just the successes, the 19 wins over 2 years in football, first ever, obviously women's basketball, back-to-back opening round wins there. And I believe I saw somewhere that Illinois is the only program in the country where they're coming off back-to-back bowl wins, back-to-back opening round wins in women's NCAA tournament play, and back-to-back opening round wins in men's NCAA tournament play. Speaking of, the men's team come off the Final Four, of course. Brad, the Hoops workouts continue. What's the very latest right now with basketball?
16: Obviously, they're all back on campus, and I think that's a big part of what they want and to go through this summer. And they are so talented. Man, these dudes have been getting after it. And, you know, people who've been able to get in and watch a little bit of these scrimmages are not going away disappointed. You're seeing competitiveness. You're seeing just elite talent, guys that can really get after it. And the thing about it is Illinois was – everybody's like, well, it's the retention, bringing all these guys back. They brought in a bunch of new guys who they aren't ready to just basically step aside. They're like, hey, we're going to go in and compete. We're going to bring it each day. And I think that's fun for everybody involved. And I think Brad Underwood knows that they've got a ton of hype around this team. And I can tell you that he's making sure they understand that they haven't done anything this year yet. What they did last year doesn't count for anything once the game's the ball gets thrown up this fall.
17: Yeah, and even the highlight videos are really an interesting thing to watch as to what this team is doing, because you look and you saw Mirkovic attempting to dunk on Big Z. Something you wouldn't have seen even last season, as confident as Mirkovic was. And you see what his body looks like compared to last year. And the it can't help but give you a little bit of excitement and optimism for this season. It, you know, and then seeing Tomislav, you know, hitting threes like that. If he's hitting like that, this team is going to be awfully tough to stop.
18: Brad, any visitors coming up? How's recruiting going here this summer?
16: Yeah, Illinois, obviously, there are two commitments in 2027. Mason Martin, Quentin Kidd had great Julys. Mason Martin, I think, was second team on his circuit. Quentin Kidd, obviously, you know, continues to put up great numbers. He's moved into – we have people putting him into the top 30 and top 40 nationally. These guys have really only got them early, basically locked them in early. And it's funny how – now those guys used to talk about how Blue Blood gets a commitment and then that guy moves up the rankings. Well, there's something about these guys that are moving up the rankings. And maybe Illinois is not a Blue Blood yet, but everybody knows that when they get a guy, that means he's probably pretty good. They have a visit coming up this fall. They locked in a visit with arguably one of the top point guards in the country, top 10 player, Navarro Bowman Jr., who is just a fantastic guard. And, you know, he's got the 6'3", he's long. He's athletic. He's got an explosive first step. Just a dynamic playmaker. Got him on a visit. Of course, you probably remember his dad, Navarro Bowman, who was a pretty good linebacker back in the day, right?
18: Yeah,
16: so,
18: yeah.
16: So this kid's got the got all the goods. And Illinois is one of the schools who locked in a visit with him this fall. And when that, you know, that's the kind of thing they've been able to do, is that they're recruiting at an extremely high level, getting 5-star kids on campus consistently,
17: and putting guys in the NBA. In a nice place, which I think there's more Illinois players in the NBA right now than probably any time in our lifetimes. So I really think you're going to see quite a bit of Illini attention, because we know that the kids being recruited watch a lot of the NBA, and nothing better than to see former Illini throughout the league, which will really is just another reason for a guard to say, you know what, I think I'm going to go here. Or a big guy, you know, once Tomislav and Big Z get in there, there's a lot of opportunities for Illinois to attract recruits.
18: Yeah. Shauna Green's doing the same on her end. The Illini gal, Ciara Parchment, playing in with Team Canada's exhibition game against the defending NCAA champion UCLA Bruins. And Matt Stevens had a great write-up on the front page of IlliniGuys.com from that contest a couple of nights ago. And it appears right now, guys, that Ciara is only a sophomore, but she was one of the first players off the bench with Coach Nell Fortner. She may have a shot to make this Canadian team that's going to play in the 2028 Olympics.
16: Yeah, there's no question. She did a lot of good things, too. She does those intangibles. You know, teams, a lot of these national teams, they have a lot of people who can score. So what they need is someone who can score but doesn't need to score. And they'll rebound and they'll defend and they'll make the extra pass and they'll do all that those things. And you saw CeCe do that in that scrimmage. And actually, she got a win over UCLA, so that's pretty cool, right?
18: Yeah.
16: So because that doesn't happen much in college basketball of late.
17: Yeah, let's not anger them too much. But yeah, that was definitely good. I think it is that ability to teach that teamwork and have a player – who is going to do the little things to help their team win is emblematic of how that Illinois women's basketball team plays. So it's hardly surprising when you go out and you see what she's doing and it lines up perfectly with a national team needing a player who can do that. And it was very interesting. You saw, Quentin Coleman going out and leading in many statistical areas as well with rebounding, et cetera. And maybe that everyday guy, everyday gal thing really means something. And it's not just a slogan, but it's the way the coaches have people playing.
18: Yeah, a lot of players on both those teams, men's and women's, playing some international ball here this summer. Hey, quick time out right now. And again, we'll talk more about the Big Ten Media Days. Brett Bielema and crew, Kaiten Hauser, the quarterback, also heading to Chicago. Matt Stevens, the Illini guys, a football writer, analyst, joins us next to talk about Double B and heading to Big Chi-Town. It's coming up next on the Illini Guys Radio Network.
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18: 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Big Ten Media Days next week in Chicago. Illinois is up first on Tuesday, and they're front and center asking his questions. Once again, will be Matt Stevens. He is the football writer and analyst for IlliniGuys.com. Matt, good to see you again. A lot of changes for this team since we last saw them win the bowl game down in Nashville over Tennessee. What do you expect to come out of Brett Bielema's mouth and the mouths of the players next week in Chicago?
22: I always find it interesting that Brett gets to follow Tony Petitti. Second straight year that gets to happen because I guess it's alphabetically. I don't know. Like, Illinois always tends to go first on day one. So the next person you'll see after Tony Petitti gives his spiel or essentially his, I'd like a minute for rebuttal after SEC media day. Like, you'll hear Brett Bielema. And I think Brett has a lot to say. I think he's got a huge staff turnover from this past season. Like you said, he's bringing his new quarterback. That's the first time we're going to see and hear and talk to Caden Hauser since he signed with Illinois. It's the first media appearance he's going to have. I think it's a big deal that Illinois decided. I don't know if it's a big deal, but I think it's a deal that Illinois decided to bring him. Having never played a down for Illinois yet. They did not do that with Luke Altmyer, and they're now doing it. They did not do that with Tommy DeVito, and now they're doing it with Caden Hauser. Kind of shows essentially what they think of that position and especially what they think of him. And then you've got guys that like Xavier Scott that are coming back who you didn't think was going to come back. You did not think – I think everybody thought Xavier Scott would be in the three-letter league at this point. So I think Illinois got and you're going to hear Brett Bielema talk again. He's talked to us locally, but you're going to hear him talk to national guys about, you know, the transition with Bobby Hauck, the 3-3-5, all of the stuff that he's going through in this offseason that he hopes can stabilize Illinois from the 19 wins over the last 2 years and continue them on that path.
18: You mentioned the 19 wins over the last 2 years, first ever in school history. It's never done before. Look, Brett Bielema, and I say this with love, it's just not in a derisive way, but Brett Bielema is never one who's lacked confidence.
22: No.
18: I mean, he's very confident. And I mean that with love. It's a good thing. But I feel like if there is some swagger to his game when he walks to the podium this time, as opposed to the last several times as being the Illinois coach, it's well deserved because of what this program has accomplished under his watch.
22: Yeah, I think Brett understands that he's always had, I would say, like the emotional credibility in the bank with his boss, Josh Whitman. He's always had that. I just think he has the emotional credibility to kind of walk through and do these media appearances. And Brett has always quietly carried himself with the fans. Like, if you don't like what I'm doing, I don't care. We're going to do it anyway. And now he gets to kind of say it. Look, the 19 wins over two of the last 2 years card continues to get played. Brett basically has carte blanche to do whatever he wants to do because he can go, hey, 19 wins over the last 2 years. Like, I know what I'm doing. Like, and so if he for everybody that wanted to like do the whole, you know, Aaron Henry needs to go, the defensive coordinator from the last 2 years. God, I don't know what's going on with Barry Lunney, like all this stuff. Brett's kind of like, no. Hey, you know, maybe we need a new offensive line coach, even though Bart Miller's the only guy that is now retained from Brett's original 2020-21 staff. Like, Brett kind of gets to go now. No. Like, 19 wins over two years. Like, I'm that guy. Like, I know what I'm doing here. Like, and also, I'm going to be here for a while. Like, I think that was the biggest news that's ever come out of Big Ten Media Day under the Brett Bielema era, was when he signed that new contract and then he had that no compete. And Illinois and he made that very well known. He's like, by the way, my contract has a no compete that I can't go anywhere else, like at least in the Big Ten. And he basically kind of said, hey, I'm going to be here. And you guys can either get on board or not. But I'm going to be here and I'm going to do it my way. And that's kind of been the way that Brett's kind of operated since he got to back to Champaign-Urbana. And I think a lot of that also, Larry, is just his comfortability in being in the Midwest and being at Illinois and being in the Big Ten. I think he knows how to be a Big Ten head football coach more than any other job that he's ever had. And it's the reason why he took the Illinois job, and it's the reason why I think he's had success and been, quite frankly, over the last 5 years, the most successful coach in the half decade in Illinois football history.
18: Yeah, it's amazing what he's accomplished. And I think, again, with this program, like you said, when he got there, we were there his first game when they beat Nebraska. It was an ugly win. Quarterback gets injured. I mean, a lot of things happened. But to see that game where you had maybe 25,000 in the stands, and now they're talking about sellouts or near capacity every game. The brand new stadium that I just drove by on Sunday, that, my goodness, it feels like it's as big as Assembly Hall. I mean, State Farm Center across the street. It is a massive thing. All the things happening in this program, back-to-back bowl wins against SEC opponents. I mean, there is so much good juju around this program. You've covered this team now for several years. What's the biggest difference in the way you see it with this program from that time, from game one back in September of 2021 to where we are here about to start the 2026 season?
22: That Illinois, under Brett Bielema, and he promised this the day he got the job. There's a lot of things that Brett has promised that I don't think he's been able to hold up on, not for his own fault, but just because of the way the Illinois program works. Yes, he has recruited Illinois, but he hasn't recruited the elite players in Illinois. But the one promise that he has been able to keep is that Illinois stops losing games that they should win. Mm-hmm. And I think his big – when he started talking about football 101, he started talking about, guys, like, I'm not a genius. Like, but what I can do and what I can promise you is that we are going to win games that Illinois would have lost in the past, and a lot of college programs across the country lose. He made the statement, one of his first statements, which was, you know, I just think more college football teams lose games than they actually win games, if that makes any sense. And Brett was going to say, hey, look, I'm going to stop us from losing games that we ought to win. And he's made good on that promise. You know, Illinois doesn't doesn't really have games, as many games now, where you just kind of go, wow, they gave that one away, or wow, they really should have played a lot cleaner or a lot better than that. And the games that you do feel that way about are so ingrained in your mind because they're now so few. Like the Wisconsin game last year is ingrained in your mind because Illinois doesn't typically play that way anymore. The the way that Illinois loses football games is either you're playing against Ohio State and you're just out talented, or you're playing at Oregon and you're just out talented, or there's just these games like the Wisconsin game last year, like the Minnesota home game 2 years ago, that where you just go, man, they should have won that game. Like, but there's one every year now. There's not four or five every year now where Illinois goes, man, they just really dropped the ball on that one, or God, there was five turnovers in that game, and that shouldn't happen, right? And that was really a sloppy football game, and you don't feel that way with Brett Bielema, and he really has figured out a way to dice up a football game between offense, defense, and special teams and make Illinois at least competitive in all three of those phases of a football game. And that is why I think he's been the most successful coach in his 5 year stint. And I think that's why Josh Whitman feels like, you know, he's the key holder to Illinois continuing on this type of success as we go forward here.
18: No question. I've got about a minute left here. Illinois trying to, and Brett Bielema trying to do what has never been done before, and that is three consecutive 8-win seasons. With all the changes that they have, how daunting will that be this year, or is it just too early to tell?
22: I think it's daunting, but I don't think it's impossible. I mean, the Vegas has them at 7.5, and I think that's the right number, right? Mm-hmm. But I do think that the schedule works out well for Illinois in a sense that they don't hit. You know, they don't get Oregon. They don't get Michigan. They don't get Penn State. They don't get some of these teams that Illinois would typically be out talented against. They do have to go to Ohio State to open up the Big Ten season, but the rest of the Big Ten schedule, they don't play Indiana this year. Like, so there's a lot of ways that you can maneuver around a 9-game Big Ten schedule. I guess the final 8 games after your opener against Ohio State and feel like Illinois has a chance to win almost all of those football games. And they play a non-conference schedule where I think the anticipation is that if Illinois is 3-0, we got something to shoot for. And if they're not 3-0, something's going to go wrong in 2026. So I think so. And I think you're going to find out a lot of things in week 2 against Duke, especially on defense. And if a lot of those questions get answered, I think Illinois could have a very, very successful season.
18: Matt Stevens joining us once again, AtlantaGuys.com. He's the football writer and analyst, and he will be there in Chicago with the media days. And again, like you said, Brett Bielema is up. He will follow the commish, Tony Petitti, and I'm sure all that is on Big Ten Network. Okay, much more to come right here. Stay with us.
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18: Welcome back here to the show. When I'm not with these two fine, handsome gentlemen, I'm doing the daily show that's on the radio stations around the country. Also, it's on podcast, Sports IQ with Larry Smith. And so once in a while, we will borrow an interview from that show that we think might be interest of you. And so with the WNBA All-Star festivities landing in Chicago this weekend, we thought we would talk with Isabel Gonzalez of CBS Sports, talking about the W and this big weekend. Isabel, good to see you. It's been a little bit since we've talked.
23: It's been a minute. It's always great to see you, though. I love getting you guys' messages because this show is so fun to me.
18: Oh, cool. Well, we love that. We like being some of the fun people because we are old as blank. So it's always good that people think we're fun. Listen, want to get into, we're at the All-Star break right now, the big weekend in Chicago. But want to kind of start off with the Minnesota Lynx. They're going to have Nafisa Collier back here in the second half of the season. Look, how good could Minnesota be considering that they're sitting right there atop the league without Nafisa, who, as we know, underwent surgery on both ankles in the offseason, and yet here they are. Right now, they're the front runners.
23: Yeah, so we did midseason awards earlier this month, and even without Nafisa, I had Minnesota as my winner for the finals. Mm-hmm. And it's because this team has surprised me about how well they're doing without her. I think Olivia Miles surprised everybody's expectations. I did expect a lot from her, but she's been just incredible. So when you add a star player, sometimes it could be an adjustment, you know, sometimes it's, you know, pretty smooth. Sometimes it just changes and takes up in the lineup. But I feel like with her coming back now, Olivia Miles is a great scorer, but she's also just an elite playmaker. And I think that's just going to benefit the team even more because you have Nafisa, who can definitely score. She's coming off, I think it was like the best season of her career stat-wise, and just, you know, MVP runner-up. Yes, she's probably going to be a little bit rusty. I don't know. Like, that's what you can probably expect after two ankle surgeries. But I think her coming back with those skills, being able to score, and Olivia Miles being able to set her up for it, it's going to be so good. And she's just such a complete player. Olivia Miles, such a complete player. And it's a talented roster overall. So it's going to be scary. They're already kind of scary to face. And imagine adding Nafisa to the lineup.
18: Yeah, Natasha Howard, we've talked before, has been outstanding. You still have Courtney Williams. Kayla McBride is still there as well. And of course, Cheryl Reeve, the coach, going into the Hall of Fame. They're going to be a fun team that has been right there, close, but no cigar the past couple of years. Maybe this year they can push through. You know, the team that they lost in the finals to 2 years ago, New York, right now, really going into the break in a bit of a slump.
23: Yes, and to me, they're interesting because I don't think anybody really expected this. And they didn't start the season off, you know, too bad. I know they have a new coach. You know, there's got to be some changes there. And it's going to be a transition period whenever you have, you know, a lot of new things. But they started off well. I feel like a lot of this midseason slump has been like the injuries, not to say, you know, they haven't messed up in other areas. But I think when you have key players out and, you know, Serena Ionescu was out for a while and now she's finally back in the lineup. But when you don't have that starting five consistently, you don't really get that chemistry. And I feel like that affected them a lot. But, you know, still using Serena as an example, now she's doing a lot better. Like, not that she, you know, was not great before, but I think it took her a little bit to really find her rhythm. Understandably so. But now that she's doing better, this last win, it was, you know, her and Breonna Stewart winning it. I feel like with other players, you know, still kind of like out, that just makes it a little bit more difficult. But I think this is a team that could probably get it together. The talent is just so deep in that roster. It's just going to be a matter of that chemistry. And I don't know if we'll really see what we saw from Las Vegas last year. You know, all of a sudden they just, something clicks and they go on to win it all. But I do feel like this is not a team that's going to miss the playoffs, and it's not a team that's going to disappoint us the rest of the season, you know, not after the All-Star break.
18: You know, and they had this problem, like you said, last year, where they went about two and a half months without their big three all healthy at once. And it ended up being Sandy Brondello ended up being pushed out because they failed to live up to expectations when they won the title the year before. Can they overcome this time with the new coaching staff and try to, again, get deep despite the issues they're having right now?
23: I think so. I feel like it's going to take time. I know we're in the middle of the season, but again, when you don't have your starting players for like a good amount of games, it's just going to be more difficult. But I think they have so much talent, you know, from vets to like they have one of the top rookies as well. So it's going to take some time. It's going to take, I think, like what helped Las Vegas last year, it was just getting tired of losing. I know that sounds so simplistic, but I feel like once something clicks and you're like, okay, I think Las Vegas, it was like a very embarrassing loss. I think for the Liberty, we're going to start to see that too, where they're going to be like, okay, this is it. You know, it is embarrassing. We're on the verge of missing the playoffs. We can't possibly have that as the New York Liberty. Something's got to click, you know? And I feel like after the All-Star break, a lot of teams kind of change things. Either they'll go downhill or they go, you know, just do better. So I do still believe in them. I think some of my colleagues picked the Liberty to win it all this year. I don't know how they're feeling about it right now. But I feel like, you know, they saw a potential. I see the potential with that roster. So we'll see. I am hoping for them to improve, honestly. I feel like they're a very fun team to watch when they're doing well.
18: Yeah. And like you said, we saw Vegas do it last year, so anything is possible. Caitlin Clark has really struggled with her shot and had the massive 45-point game. Is this now what we're going to see out of Caitlin, or do you still see some struggles there in Indiana?
23: I feel like that was an amazing game, not to take anything away from it, but I feel like we want to see a few more games and see how she does, because consistency is going to be key. And I feel like with her, she's very much like a volume shooter, and she's obviously very talented. But like that one game was an exception to the rest of July. She was really struggling from three-point shooting. She had a very similar slump, I think a worse slump, last season, and which is fine. Like, players go through it. I feel like with Caitlin, you know, that's her style of play is very fun, very flashy when it comes to that scoring. So it happens. Three-point shooting's not easy. People know, like, she's at the top of everybody's scouting report. So the more she's in the league, people are going to just know how to guard her a little bit better. And she's had minutes restrictions this season. I feel like that also kind of like affects you, because there's a point where she was playing 3 minutes out, 3 minutes, and then back out. That doesn't help you really find that rhythm throughout the game. So I think she'll be fine. I feel like, yes, the shooting struggles is something important to point out, but at the same time, it, you know, we got both extremes. We got a historic game. We had, you know, pretty bad shooting throughout July. At some point, she's going to find that sweet spot, hopefully more consistency. And you hopefully she's getting healthier as the season goes. But yeah, I think she'll be fine. I still consider her a very talented player, and I like the Fever. I think they're a team that could go far as well.
18: Yeah, and I think they're a team that they've got with Aaliyah Boston, with Kelsey Mitchell, Sophie Cunningham, all the other pieces there. You're right. A team you can't count out come the end of the season in September. Talking with Isabel Gonzalez of CBS Sports, obviously Asia Wilson, greatest player in the game today with the four MVP titles. It appears she is well on her way to a fifth. Outside of a second-half collapse, it's hard to see anybody else other than Asia winning the Most Valuable Player Award this season.
23: Yes, and I know the Aces have been a little bit weird this season. Like, I don't know, if you talk about inconsistency, that might be the aces right now. They have the whole like better on the road thing versus at home, which, you know, again, an interesting situation there. But I think with Aisha Wilson, you can never count out any team. So yes, she's leading in points, she's leading in blocks, fourth in rebounds, and she's improved her 3-point shooting this season. So she already got MVP. Now she's like, well, I'm gonna add 3-point shooting. How can you not have her as your pick? I think there are other players who, you know, could possibly deserve it. I've seen conversations when, like, even Paige Beckers is in there, which I think, you know, she's great. There are a lot of great players who deserve to be in the conversation. But what Aisha Wilson does every night and just how she leads her team, and she's one of those players that have set hunger. You know, I feel like she was one of those key players last season that really helped her team bounce back from, like, that embarrassing loss, that embarrassing, like, slump. She's just so competitive, and I think that's just up on the stat sheet, but even more so just when you watch her play, just how she affects her teammates. She's just amazing. So yeah, clear MVP for me. I'm sure other people have other opinions, but for me, so far she is.
18: Yeah, I have to agree with that. I there are a lot of great players, great performances, but what she does night in, night out is just amazing. Another player that has really made a great jump in her sophomore season is Paige Beckers, Rookie of the Year last year, number one overall pick. You know, in some ways, going into the season, she had almost, and dare we say it, you know, duck ahead of time from the people throwing shoes, kind of surpassed Caitlin as like the next young and up-and-coming superstar. Now, Caitlin was injured in her sophomore season, and so didn't get a chance to show what Caitlin can do. But Paige has come in and very quietly lifted this Dallas team that really has had a couple of terrible seasons. All of a sudden, they're right there in contention for first place in the WNBA.
23: For sure. I think the Wings being better right now is definitely, you know, Paige Beckers, just like her growth. And I'll mention it in a second. But I think also, you know, like Jessica Shepherd, I feel like she's been one of the biggest surprises this season. She's also another one that has been like MVP conversations. And she does a little bit of everything as well. She's just so solid for the team. She's such a key player. But yeah, with Paige Beckers, I kind of see a growth from like now to even like looking back at UConn. She was always a really strong player. And I mean, we saw her be a star from her freshman year at UConn. And then, you know, she had some injuries and stuff. But if you remember at UConn, she was never like a selfish player. She was always passing a little too much, you know. She was great at involving her teammates, but I feel like she lacked that selfish aspect to her game sometimes. But when she took over, you know, when she would take over when her team needed to, but you could see that difference. So right now, WNBA, I think as a rookie, she played well, but she was still a rookie. So she still played a little bit, kind of like you mentioned, a little bit more cautiously. But now sophomore year, I see more of that aggressiveness in her. And I think that's great. And when you combine her with a player like Shepherd, who's doing so well, you know, it builds that confidence. I think you can have a confident team when you're one of your star players or like you're the face of the team is playing like that. So I love to see that. I always thought she was such a complete player on offense and defense. And I mean, nothing against Caitlin. I think Caitlin also had, you know, a pretty good rookie season. And then sophomore year, of course, you know, some struggles there. But it's just, it's fun to have these conversations, to be honest, with Caitlin, comparing her to like Paige and then throwing Olivia Miles into the mix. They're very different players. I think they have very different strengths. But it's always fun to see kind of like how this young generation is like very against each other and what we might be able to see, you know, in the future of the WNBA.
18: You know, something too, AZ Fudd's performance at, you know, 13.3 points per game has kind of gotten obfuscated by what Olivia Miles is doing. But talk about some of the other top rookies who have really impressed you here in this W season.
23: Yeah, so I think with AZ, it's a little bit interesting that, you know, I think we expected maybe something different from like what we saw at UConn, because at UConn, she was known for, you know, her 3-point shooting. And there's a point where she was laughing and was super proud that Gina Auriemma said her defense was getting a little bit better, which is ironic to see now in the WNBA, where like, to me, what stands out the most is her defense. For the Dallas Wings, and overall, she could potentially make like an all-defensive team because she is doing that well. And I feel like a lot of those things that she does on defense don't show up on the stat sheet every night, but she does a lot. And yes, I think she's still like a key scorer for the Wings, but you have Paige Beckers, you have Shepherd, you have Arika, you have players who can already score. And she came into this interesting situation where maybe the Wings necessarily they didn't necessarily need her scoring. So she had to kind of like take a backseat for that. Like she didn't start the first few games, but she's handled it like a champ. I can't imagine being the number one pick, having all that pressure on me, and then not doing what I was most comfortable with in college, but having to adjust. So, you know, super proud of her, seeing her defense shine like that. But it's been other.

0: and I got like Sydney Taylor, who was undrafted, and that's crazy to think about. Like, I write about her pretty often, and it still shocks me sometimes. Like, oh yeah, she went undrafted, because you have those stats, you have that level of play that she plays with such maturity. It's crazy to even think she's a rookie.
1: Yeah, exactly. It's been a, I think the UW is in very good hands with those players and some other, again, from the last couple of classes too. We've seen that, you know, all this young influx of talent, and we're going to see that on display this weekend as well in the All-Star game there at the United Center in Chicago. Isabel, listen, enjoy this weekend, and hopefully you get a chance to get maybe just a little bit of a breather as games stop. And don't be a stranger. Let's definitely get together and talk again soon.
0: For sure, for sure. Yeah, I don't know about a breather this week. You know, we have All-Star coming up, but hopefully at some point this summer. But you just fought your work so hard, so I appreciate you always making time to talk to me, and I love being here, so thanks for the invite.
1: Awesome. We love having you. Thanks so much. We appreciate it. Isabel Gonzalez joining us once again, CBS Sports, talking about the WNBA. We're at the break. All-Star festivities beginning Friday night in Chicago. Stay with us. Sports IQ with Larry Smith continues after this.
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2: 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It's super cheap, as low as 27 cents a day. Man, and you know what? All the other prices are going up except ours. We leave it right where it is. Guys, if you were holding your breath for Congress to jump in and do something like with this college sports bill and actually regulate college sports, you are silly. they're going to go on recess with nothing happening. And I'm not sure that we really were that surprised.
3: No, that doesn't surprise me at all. It just seems that, you know, we like to talk a good game, but we rarely get anything done. And to be honest, I'm not sure they need to be involved in this situation. Yeah, I totally agree that some things need to change. But I'm not sure government's what we need involved in college sports to make it better.
4: And government warned the NCAA that you don't want us involved because you won't like our answer. And then they over-legislated everything so that they're basically writing some rules. So, yeah, they did exactly – I mean, at least they did what they promised. You know what? We're going to do a crappy job, and dang it, they held to it. So give them, points for that. And I just – I don't know that this is something that they're just going to have to figure out amongst themselves. But the punitive nature of this going after the Big Ten and the SEC may be the one thing that forces those two groups to actually get out of the NCAA. And it's kind of ironic that without this interference, things probably wouldn't have got to the point where it's really being seriously thought about.
2: Yeah. Meanwhile, the NCAA Division I Board of Directors on Thursday said, hey, listen, no, we're going to hang on to this, the age-based eligibility rule. Some athletes are now going to court trying to extend their college careers. I think we all agree the 5 for 5 is really it's a good idea. It's a little crazy that, look, if you've had injury problems, we're sorry that happened. But at some point, year 8, year 9, listen, if you've got gray in your beard, you're probably too old to be playing college basketball, college football. But yeah, they've said on Thursday, listen, by the way, we're not going to change our minds.
3: Yeah, I like that they're sticking to something instead of changing it every year. It's a new thing. Let's stay with something and see if it works. It is going to be tough for high school athletes in a lot of sports to get into college. I think the junior college option may change, maybe somewhere where people go to low majors too to find a role. But overall, we need stability. We need rules that stay in place, and we need to see how they work before we just throw them away.
4: Yeah, this is just, to me, it's just things change over time. We can argue the you know, good or bad, but I do think that the people on the court or on the football field are the ones that are out there leaving parts of their bodies. So I think they should be compensated. We can argue where and how much, but this is just a time of change. And I would assume that as things progress, they'll come to a state of equilibrium that will be pretty good.
2: Yeah. Hey, want to get one more thing. We talked earlier about, the WNBA All-Star Weekend. Caitlin Clark, in the last game that they played, the route of Connecticut Wednesday night, getting her 7th technical. So one more, she'll have to sit out a game by WNBA rules. You remember she promised in year 2 before she was injured, she was going to kind of be a calmer, gentler Caitlin? That really has not taken place.
3: No, she definitely, just like all the stars, they think that they can basically do what they want. We were talking to her between segments talking about Luka right? You know, he gets his technicals, and LeBron gets technicals, and all these guys, and they, I don't know. I mean, outside of Tim Duncan, I think they all yell at the officials, so it's what they do. But she could tone it down a little bit, because I think she does draw a lot of attention that makes some negative attention that maybe she could, you know, funnel somewhere else.
4: Yeah, but bottom line is some of these players got to let go the fact that she's caught the imagination of the American public. And is she deserving? I don't know. Deserves got nothing to do with it most of the time. But, you know, the NBA saw what Michael Jordan could do for the league, and they rewrote the rule book so that the Detroit Pistons couldn't throw him around and beat the living snot out of him. And the NBA went to all-time highs. So when you have somebody that people want and people like, you know, make sure that they're safe. I'm not saying you have to cater to them, but make sure that they're not getting killed out there. And then maybe that would cut down on the amount of times that somebody expresses their frustration.
2: Yeah, good point. I'm not pointing fingers anywhere, but I think it was ESPN that did some research. The most technical fouls in the first 3 years of a WNBA career, Angel Reese with 19, Caitlin Clark is second with 15. So a lot of smack talking going on there that may lead to some of these things that's got people all riled up. So I'm not saying, just saying. All right, we got to get going. As always, enjoy this weekend, man. And enjoy just whatever. Go do some things with your family. Go for a walk, whatever the case is, but enjoy. Thanks again to our guests stopping by. We appreciate Matt, as always. Great to have Isabel as well coming in from the Sports IQ show. Appreciate you guys. Have a great weekend. We're back here talking Big Ten Media Days and the start of football. 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
6: ABC News, I'm Stephanie Officer. More than 80 countries are included in President Trump's new 10% to 12.5% tariffs reportedly aimed at combating forced labor violations. This as the administration looks to reignite trade talks. ABC's Elizabeth Schulze.
7: Basically, what's happened is that the White House, the Trump administration, has done these investigations. This is a more traditional way of imposing tariffs into all of these partners. They're accusing them of using forced labor practices as a justification for putting these new tariffs in place.
6: Oil prices pushed higher by nearly two full weeks of U.S. attacks on Iran, hitting neighbors in the Middle East. ABC's Rebecca Jarvis.
8: National average this morning, $4.09 a gallon. It has been creeping higher since this re-escalation. Gas Buddy's Patrick DeHaan predicts the U.S. could see $4.25 to $4.40 a gallon very soon. And it all comes back to the price of oil. Multiple routes are threatened, with the price of oil about $89.37 a barrel this morning.
6: This is ABC News.
9: Man, I love this place. 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
13: I'm just not sure that the New York Knicks are shaking in their boots. Goodwill on the Rich Eisen Show. LeBron releasing a media statement saying it'll be his last decision and that he believes he can help make the Sixers a championship team. In college hoops, December 21st non-conference game between Duke and Michigan called off this morning. Originally scheduled to be played at Madison Square Garden, but a broadcast rights snag forced the two teams to look elsewhere.
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20: When you look at that starting five of Tyrese Maxey, Jaylen Brown, VJ Edgecombe, Joel Embiid and LeBron James, what starting five in the NBA could you say today is better than the starting five that they will have? I would think they would jump to the favorites in the Eastern Conference to win the NBA Finals for next season. Do I still believe they would jump the San Antonio Spurs and the Oklahoma City Thunder? No. But they will be favorites, in my opinion, to win the Eastern Conference and represent the East in the NBA Finals.
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0: My name is Erica, and my son, Kaysen, is a patient at Shriners Children's. My oldest called me and said, Kaysen got burnt. I said, how bad is it? He wouldn't answer me. Before we could see Kaysen, the trauma doctor came in and said he needs to go to Shriners.
1: To survive a burn injury and to return to life unafraid and full of joy and be who you're supposed to be is what we strive to deliver to our patients. His injury was a big injury, and I think a testament to the care that we provide. He's fully functional. He's riding his dirt bike, doing all of the things that you would want him to do. I can't think of another system that has the impact on pediatric patients that Shriners Children's does.
2: I wouldn't do anything else.
3: We're just so thankful that Kaysen is still here, because things can change in the blink of an eye.
0: Go online right now to loveshriners.org.
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12: I'm Nick DeLuca. The decision is in. LeBron James heading to Philadelphia, signing a two-year, $8 million deal with the Sixers. Will join his fourth NBA franchise, searching for a fifth NBA title, entering his record 24th NBA season. Releasing a statement saying it'll be his last decision, that he believes he can help make the Sixers a championship team. Thought that last year might have been his last year, but that he truly loves the game and has more to give. The Sixers looking for their first title since 1983, only have two conference finals appearances over that 43-year span. Odds to win the East shifting from plus 750 to plus 370 to win the conference on DraftKings after landing LeBron, also adding Jaylen Brown this offseason. In the NFL, Chiefs head coach Andy Reid says that quarterback Patrick Mahomes has been cleared to practice coming off his torn ACL. Mahomes went down in week 15 last season, had surgery in December. Chiefs opened the season against the Broncos on Monday Night Football in week one.
13: Hey, it's Evan Cohen coming up Monday. As NFL teams continue to report to training camp, we'll look ahead to some of the bigger QB battles left to be answered. It's on Sportsmanlike, 6 a.m. Eastern, right here on ESPN Radio, ESPN2, and ESPNU.
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1: According to the Federal Highway Administration, rural road intersections account for approximately 40% of intersection-related fatalities in the nation. Hello, this is your Effingham County Sheriff Paul Coons, urging you to take extra precautions at rural road intersections. 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
5: This is Effingham Fire Chief Brent Yoakum. We have all heard about home fires, taking lives, and destroying all that a family owns. These tragedies remind us to double check for fire safety. The Effingham Fire Department says, make sure your home has properly installed and working smoke alarms. Replace the batteries each

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1: Whoa!
0: On a two-year, $8 million deal with a player option.
2: The Sixers were not even in the picture. We're not on the map until Bob Myers and Mike Gansey went out there and traded for Jaylen Brown. So LeBron James looked at that roster.
3: I'm shocked by this. I think this right here puts the Philadelphia 76ers right there with the New York Knicks as the favorites in the Eastern Conference.
4: Yeah, scared money don't make no money.
5: Pressure of everything Rich Paul told us during this process. Process. See what I did there? During this process was honest. But he did say it wasn't going to be a decision about the money. And that seems true. Because this was not about the money. $8 million is what LeBron may be potentially making here over the next 2 years. And the Miami Heat offered him twice that, Ian. So it really wasn't about the money, but heck, all of it was pennies, I guess, to that man at the end of the day. Triple H Say ESPN is where you chime into the conversation here on Amber and Ian. Of course, we are reacting to the news that LeBron is now a member of the Philadelphia 76ers, and that is the news we would like you to react to as well. Let's start with Ken. Ken is calling us from Utah. Hey, Ken, what's your reaction to LeBron?
6: Hey, what's going on? Thanks for taking my call. Big fan of ESPN Radio. You guys kill it all the time.
5: Thank you.
6: Honestly, I still feel like this tarnishes the legacy. I mean, even if he does rattle off a chip and get the title, four teams, four titles, it just still feels like he's bouncing around and just like finding the best teams to play on. You know, Jordan stayed with the Bulls, Steph was with the Warriors, Kobe was with the Lakers. Like the whole bouncing around thing, I think it just tarnishes the legacy.
5: Thanks for the call, Ken. Man, I vehemently disagree because, Ian, here's the deal. If he was to win one in Philadelphia, it would have two impacts. First, that team hasn't won one in well over 40 years.
1: 1983.
5: You would be bringing that franchise back to glory for the first time.
7: This is St. Louis Cardinals baseball.
8: A swing and a high fly ball. That's hit deep to right center. Polanco at the wall. It's a gunner! A Redbird winner!
9: Right-handed hitter waits. Another one on the way. There's a high fly ball to left field. Back at the track. This ball is gone!
10: That is back-to-back, Jack. And listen to this crowd. They're over happy. Woo!
7: And now, time for St. Louis Cardinals baseball.
11: After a one-off game yesterday, the Cardinals are back to playing their regularly scheduled schedule as the Cardinals welcome in the Cincinnati Reds tonight. Welcome in to St. Louis Cardinals baseball. The voice of the Cardinals, John Rooney and Ricky Orton, will have the call of the game. Mike Claiborne is on assignment. My name is Matt Pauley, and we are glad to be here bringing you Cardinals baseball tonight as the Cardinals open up a big weekend series against the Reds. The Cardinals come into this game having dropped five of their last seven since the All-Star break, and they sit a game and a half back of the Arizona Diamondbacks for the final wild card spot in the National League. It's going to be Dustin May on the mound tonight. 5-7 with a 4.78 ERA. Still trying to get things going since he threw that one-hit shutout against the Padres back on June 15th. In five starts since that game, he's 0-1 with a 9.92 ERA. He threw five innings for the first time in about a month on Saturday, but gave up five runs on eight hits, striking out six and walking four in what was a 5-3 loss at Arizona. It's going to be Rhett Lauder who's going to make the start for Cincinnati. He enters today's game with a 3-7 record, a 5.75 ERA. The right-hander appeared as a starter for the first 13 outings of the year. He then made three appearances out of the bullpen and now back into the rotation here after the All-Star break. His last time out, he went just 2 1/3 innings, allowing eight runs on 11 hits in a 10-3 loss to the Rockies on Saturday in Denver. Struck out two, did not walk a batter. In his career against the Cardinals, he has thrown eight scoreless innings over two starts. He faced St. Louis back on June 7th. He allowed just one hit but walked five across three scoreless innings in what turned into a no decision for him, but the Cardinals did win that game by a 5-3 score. We've got a lot coming up on this edition of Amber and Total Access, including a conversation with Cardinals manager Oliver Marmol. That's up next. This is Amber and Total Access on the Cardinals Radio Network, powered by Graybar.
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16: This is Amber Total Access on the Cardinals Radio Network. Cardinals Reds opening up a series against each other tonight. Time to talk with Cardinals manager Oliver Marmol. Ollie, yesterday, a tough loss for your team. When you have a first inning like that where you've got an opportunity to have a big inning and it just doesn't happen, kind of it peters out, what does that do for your club, maybe the rest of the game?
17: Well, it's one of those things where you still score two, so the guys are feeling good about it. It's hard to score runs at the big league level. And anytime you can throw two on the board in the first, that's a good thing. It's just when you have more opportunity and you leave it on the table, that's where it hurts. And I felt like yesterday was one of those games where we had several opportunities to come through, runner on third, less than two outs, even to tag on a couple more in that first inning. But even after that first inning, we had some opportunities and just didn't capitalize. And we're the type of club, man, we have to take advantage of all of those opportunities. We're not good enough to let those slip by. And yesterday, that's what happened.
16: Matt Swanson had a tough start to the season. If you look at his numbers since June 1st leading to yesterday, it actually been really, really good. But then he has that step back yesterday. When you as a staff are assessing, how do you differentiate between that just being a continuation of what he was doing early in the season and that just being a tough day for a reliever that any reliever is going to have?
17: It's a combination. And that's why sometimes you just want to label something or put a story behind it. And it's just not just as clear cut as that. He had a decent June, not that many outings, but we need to just continue to get better. We have to remind ourselves he had a pretty decent year last year. This guy's been in the big leagues for maybe a year, if that, service time. So there's going to be some real ups and downs when you're a young reliever trying to figure this league out and continuing to improve on your stuff. So he's just in that bucket of guys that, man, he's doesn't have a ton of big league experience. And when you first get to the big leagues, you get away with a little more sometimes because familiarity, people don't know your stuff. And once they do, you have to be able to be better and get better in order to stay up here. And he's right now trying to figure that out.
16: Alec Burleson's on a really good run right now. That includes good numbers against lefties right now. Can you speak to the work that he's put in to help out in that area of his game?
17: Yeah, last year he did a nice job of staying in against lefties. And then the first half of this year, it was a real struggle. And there's some things he was doing mechanically with his stride and some things he was doing from an approach standpoint that wasn't giving him the best shot to have success left on left. He's cleaned that up and we're seeing much better at bats. Even his last two, I mean, they were hard hit balls right at people, but we're seeing a much better approach and much better contact left on left.
16: Dustin May on the mound tonight. His numbers since the complete game against San Diego have not been great. There were some other things that happened in there as well. He got hit in the foot on that line drive, but what impact does that have on a guy when they go pitch that kind of game, that many up downs, that many pitches? It was back-to-back 100-plus pitches. Is there still a residual effect of all that?
17: At this point, I don't think so. I think the line drive to the foot was a big part of it as well, coming off of that. And I would expect him to have a good outing today. He's feeling good. He's feeling healthy. He's ready to go. And our hope is that he can get us deep into this game.
16: What does your lineup look like?
17: Yeah, you got JJ leading off, playing second, Walker in the two hole. In right field, Burleson at first, Herrera DH, and Newbar in left, Wynn at short, Church in center, Blaze at third, and Crooksy behind the plate.
16: Ollie, thanks for your time.
17: All right, appreciate it.
16: That is Cardinals manager Oliver Marmol. Back with more in a moment on the Cardinals Radio Network, powered by Graybar.
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6: Hello everyone, this is Matt Broniker for Russ Broniker Cadillac Buick and GMC in Effingham. I guess after 43 years in business, the time was bound to come that some of our work family members were going to enter into retirement. 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
8: Cardinals Reds tonight opening up a three-game weekend series. Welcome back. This is Ameren Total Access on the Cardinals Radio Network. 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We got the chance to spend a little bit of time talking with Blaze Jordan, Cardinals third baseman, first baseman. And as we did, one of the first things we talked about was Jordan Walker. Tonight's a really cool night here at the ballpark because Jordan Walker is honored for winning the Home Run Derby. The first handful of fans that came in tonight were able to get themselves a Jordan Walker Home Run Derby Championship t-shirt. And in fact, when we got into the Cardinals clubhouse today, every player had one of those t-shirts available for them at their locker. And during batting practice today, many of them were wearing the Jordan Walker t-shirt. So it's the thing to have right now, the Jordan Walker Home Run Derby Championship t-shirt. And when Blaze Jordan talked about his teammate and the shirt, says everything about it is cool. The shirt's cool. The fact that Walker won the event, cool as well.
9: I'm excited to wear it and stuff. We're all super proud of him and everything. He's just such a great guy, great teammate. And, I was screaming on my couch watching it. So, I got nervous there towards the end, but he came through and, it was a lot of fun to watch.
8: Obviously, the Jordan Walker story is well documented at this point, where he had struggled over his last few years and then has really come on to be one of the top players from a hitting standpoint in baseball right now. And for one of his teammates in Blaze Jordan, he feels like the Walker story is pretty amazing.
9: It means everything, It's, to see what the guy's been through for the past couple of years and to be able to turn around and see what he's done this year, it's just been incredible. And it's really fun to watch him day in and day out. And, for him to come in and produce basically every day he's coming out there, whether it's on defense or offense, it's been a blast to watch. And, it's nice to have him around.
8: The team has not won as many games recently as they would like. And sometimes you feel like if you're not winning games, maybe that means things are not going so well behind closed doors in the clubhouse. When you hear Oliver Marmol talk about it, he continually says that this team has great culture, that the vibes are good, everything is good, the team continues to be up.